us smiling. They wanna keep us grimy, but my politics too lively. Still here amongst the sirens, thunderclaps and violence down Dustin Lane. I'm scribing, no visits from your highness. 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

0: lugar en donde la cultura, la ciencia, tecnología y las bellas artes tienen voz propia, en nuestro firme compromiso de ser la voz por el cultivo de la persona y la tierra. 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
1: The Hopi tell us, Tewa, the sun god, moved endlessly through the universe. When his work of creation was ready to begin, his nephew, Sotoknang, he called across the heavens and said, Now we shall make the world, and it shall be filled with life. You shall make the earth to be the mother of all creation. I, the sun, will shine upon the earth and take away the darkness. I will be the light and the father of all creation. Then Tewa gave direction to Sotoknang, directions by which to make the world. So it was that the world was made by Sotoknang, and out of the Topila, that is, endless space, he gathered everything into solid substance. Some he made earth, some water. These, the earth and water, he divided into places from which life could spring, the mountains and the valleys, and the waters were all where they should be. Then Sotoknang went to Tewa and said, I want you to see what I have done, and I have done well. And Tewa looked and said, It is very good, but you are not done with it. Now you must create life of all kinds and set it in motion according to my plan. Now Sotoknang knew the universal plan and went into the endless space and gathered substance to create his helper, the Spider Woman. Look all about you, Spider Woman, said Sotoknang. Here now is endless space, but in the world there is no joyful movement. The world needs life. The Tokpila, endless space, needs men and women to live on the world and to contemplate the endless beauty of creation. You should make all life so that at the end of your work, mankind shall be prepared for Tewa's coming. Spider Woman wasted no time. She began right away with her work, taking substance from the earth. She began by making grass and bushes and trees, the bearers of seeds and nuts and fruits. She made these to clothe the earth. Likewise, she made four-legged creatures, creatures with wings, creatures with furs, and set them before herself. To the right and to the left hand she set them and said, Now go to the four corners of the world, go out in the four directions, and fill this world with a joyful beauty and a great movement of life. And so it was done, that the world was prepared with life. Tewa looked now at the earth, all filled with life, and said, It is good. And now it is time to complete the plan. Now in the darkness, Sotoknang stood in the sky as the pattern by which Spider Woman would create man. In that darkness before the dawn of creation, Spider Woman gathered clay of each of the four colors, red, white, black, and yellow, and began molding from each clay a man and a woman in the shape of Sotoknang. While she worked, Spider Woman sang the creation song.

These four men and four women she made and covered them with her white cape, the four races of mankind. At the time of the dark purple light of dawn, that first morning of creation, Spider-Woman lifted her cape and the bodies of the human people were solidified. At the time of the yellow light of dawn, the human people awakened, but there was still dampness in the clay in the top of their heads and a soft spot there. It was through that the breath of life entered man in the second phase of his creation, the yellow light of the creation dawn. Soon the sun appeared above the horizon, curing the final dampness of the bodies and warming the human people with love and knowledge. The people arose, a man and a woman of each of the four sacred colors, red, white, black, and yellow. Finished and solid they stood, and proudly they faced the sun. "That is your creator," said Spider-Woman. "The sun is your father and the creator of all things. You shall know to love him. You stand upon the earth, who is your mother and the sustainer of all life, and you shall know to love her." And so it was finished that way.

On a clear night, the sky is filled with stars. Every of the world's peoples are filled with dreams. And to each peoples, they dream their dreams in the darkest hours of the night. And when they awaken, only wish to carry these dreams into their waking life. And so it is that in the patterns of stars in the sky, people see all manner of things, things important to themselves, according to their way of life. If it is spring, you can see Leo in the southeast. Some tribes saw the mountain lion, Memegueshi. Setting towards the west is Orion. Many tribes saw him as a great warrior or chieftain. In the east, Butes now is rising. The Greeks called him the herdsman. To the Hopi, he was Sotuknang, the nephew of the creator. These are beautiful patterns, but most of the sky is a mess, and no patterns at all can be seen. And there is a story to explain even this, and why.

On that first morning of creation, so long ago, the men and animals were different. For they all spoke the same language, and they knew each other's hearts and minds. There was great understanding and peace, sharing and love. And when they looked out at this creation, they remarked to one another, saying, "Ah, what great beauty there is in this world. So filled with beauty is this creation world that there is not a shadow in any place, but a great rainbow of color stretches everywhere." Amazed they were at the beauty of this place. And so it was. And in that amazing beauty, in that clean, fresh, new world of creation, they came to know some of the things of the Creator who made it, and His mysteries, His laws for all to live. But when darkness began to fall, that first evening of creation so long ago, all men and animals grew hushed upon the earth and still to look into the nighttime sky to see what wonders therein would lie. But when darkness finally came, that first night of creation so long ago, there was nothing to be seen. The sky was black and empty as death. And the men and animals looking there were surprised, and they called to one another in the darkness of that place. "Oh, this day world is filled all with beauty. The day world is so filled with beauty that there is no shadow in any place. But there, look, the nighttime sky is black and empty as death, and seems unfinished indeed." He sits beyond the sky, and he considered them, taking them to heart, and he thought to himself, saying, "It is true what they say. The creation is unfinished indeed, but I shall put something there in the sky, something so fine and so filled with beauty, that when they see this thing, they will truly come to know something of me." And so, Mighty Father thought through that night of creation so long ago, of all wonders and beautiful things to put there in the sky, and he finally decided to fill it with bright, shiny points of light, the stars, in a perfect and fine, beautiful pattern, just like beads. And so, by the dawn of that second early morning of creation time so long ago, our mighty Father returned to the earth to finish his creation work, and he walked out onto the prairie with a great bag, and he began to gather the little flowers that we call prairie stars. Many flowers did he pick and filled this great bag with these. Heavy was the burden, and full the bag was with stars, and these he would place in the sky just so, in a beautiful and fine pattern, just like woven beads. And then he looked about and cut a long stick. This he would use. He would place each star on the end and put them in the sky just so and perfect like beads. And then he sought out the highest place in the land. A great mountain did he find. And from the top of this, he could place the stars in the sky up high, out of reach. And so they would last until the end of creation time. And now when our great Father had finished all this work and climbed that great high mountain, still it was daylight and he was tired from his labor. And so he decided to rest himself a while and wait for the nighttime sky so more perfect to put up his stars in a fine and perfect pattern like beads. And when he reached the top, he set down that great bag upon the ground. In the shade of a great tree that grew in that place, he laid himself upon the earth, and it wasn't long before he was sound asleep. And then one came along, the one we call Coyote. Now Coyote is a dog, and like all dogs, always he is thinking of things to eat. Always he is looking for food. The only thing in his heart and mind is good things to eat.
He comes across this place where sleeps the Creator, and he is surprised, saying to himself, "Huh, there is the Creator, and he is sound asleep. And next to him is a great bag filled with something. I bet there are good things to eat. Oh, I know the Great Father has given us all enough to eat, but I bet that he has saved the best things for himself. I am going to take that bag and look inside and see. And if there are good things to eat, I will eat some, and then I will put it back before he awakens, and he will never know that it was me." And so Coyote crawls very careful and silent right up next to the Creator, and he takes that great bag in his teeth, and he runs off to find a safe place to hide and look inside. But as he runs, he trips and falls on the rocks of that place, and the bag tears open in his teeth, and the stars spill out and splash all across the sky. A great mess indeed.

just then, our mighty father awakens from his sleep, and the first thing he sees upon opening his eyes are his beautiful stars scattered all across the skies, and no fine pattern at all, like beads. And he looks down, and he sees Coyote standing there with that bag in his teeth, and he knows Coyote's heart, and he calls to Coyote, scolding, "Coyote, look what you have done. For I wish to put those stars in the sky in a perfect pattern, just like beads, so that when men and animals look there to see such beauty there would be, that they would come at last to know something truly of me. Now what will they think? Look at this mess you have made." And Coyote looked up, and shame filled his heart, as tears filled his eyes.

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This is why, when we look up at the nighttime sky, we see stars scattered every which way like grains of sand, the great mess that Coyote has made. And this is why, when darkness comes to the lands of the earth, coyotes everywhere, the great-grandchildren of that first coyote of long ago, look up with shame, and coyotes cry in the night.

There are more than stars to look at in the night. 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These stories tell of a great hero and how he dealt with these night beings. When I was little, my father and my uncles used to get together at night and tell stories about Kuloskop.

they told stories about Glooskap and the ghosts, and these were among my favorites. Now on this one certain night long ago, Glooskap and his friend Puggnuck the otter were sitting by their fire. A small fire it was, so they could look up to the nighttime sky and muse upon the stars. And then all of a sudden, a stillness came to the forest. Strange it was. And they knew that all in the forest were shivering and shaking with fright. And there were sounds coming out of the forest. Strange sounds indeed. Oh, this would be a strange night. All of a sudden, a blue ghost came streaking out of the forest, his hair snapping in the wind. Glooskap looked and laughed. And Puggnuck, he was afraid, and he hid behind Glooskap. And then a great red ghost jumped out of the ground right in front of them, and he flailed his arms in the air. And Puggnuck had enough, and he hid in the bushes behind Glooskap. Glooskap, he just laughed and mocked and treated the ghost with disdain. Great, a hero he was. Then a white ghost came out of the bushes, and terrible was he, and he spat his teeth out on the ground at Glooskap's feet. Glooskap laughed and gathered the teeth to make a necklace. An otter swooned with fright. One after another, these ghosts came forward. Green ones, white ones, horrible ghosts, ugly ghosts. They grimaced their faces. They made strange sounds indeed. And Glooskap laughed, and he made faces. He enjoyed this. And he called out in the darkness of that place, "This is entertainment indeed." And the ghost gave up in despair. But there was one little tiny ghost. And he was kind of a pest to the other ghosts. For he was a young ghost, and not very big indeed. And not much did he ever do. He had not even earned one feather in his life so far. And the ghost didn't like this little ghost. So they decided they would embarrass him by putting him up to facing Glooskap alone and bring that little ghost to shame. They grabbed the little ghost and they pushed him forward, prodding and saying, "Now you go scare Glooskap." The little ghost, so shy indeed, crept forward, hesitating and shaking. He came into the presence of our great hero. Glooskap saw this poor little ghost. He was a great man. Great compassion did Glooskap have in his heart, great care indeed. And he felt sorry and took pity on this poor little tiny ghost. He could see that the ghost was frightened and shy indeed. And so Glooskap, in his compassion, decided that he would act afraid and make this little ghost feel big. And so Glooskap jumped up from his fire and let out a great yell. And he ran and he hid in the bushes with Otter, where he lay passed out from fear. And Glooskap shook the bushes to show he was shaking and afraid. The little ghost, upon seeing this, took great heart indeed and swelled up his chest and said, "I must be a great ghost after all." And he walked round the fire with his chest puffed up, strutting in the light of the fire of that place. And he picked up Glooskap's feathers and his pipe bag and his great pipe that Glooskap loved so much. And he carried these off his trophies, and he went back boasting to all the other ghosts, the red ghost, the blue ghost, the black ghost, and the one who spit his teeth upon the ground, and the one who flew with his hair snapping in the wind, and the ones who made terrible sounds. And they were amazed to see the little ghost with these things. When Glooskap looked and saw these things, and that his pipe, his bag, and his feathers were gone, he sat and he pondered and decided that after all, sometimes it's not such a good idea to make big things of little things.

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The brother's gonna work it out. The brother's gonna work it out. 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The brother's gonna work it out. 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

0: 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My name is Stephen Ray. Thank you so much.
1: Los Angeles, put your hands together and welcome from Austin, Texas, Stevie Ray Vaughan and Double Trouble.